0: Prime Minister Anutin also addressed the ongoing investigation into alleged fraud involving recruitment examinations for local government civil service positions. He said authorities acted swiftly after the allegations surfaced, expanding the inquiry and removing several individuals believed to be connected to the case within just over 2 weeks. The rapid response, he said, reflects the government's determination to restore public confidence in the recruitment process and uphold integrity within the civil service. Prime Minister Anutin revealed that he had personally discussed the investigation with the president of the National Anti-Corruption Commission, who is also serving as chair of the investigative subcommittee overseeing the case.
1: So the fight against corruption continues, and that is a good thing to deter people from, you know, breaking the law in the future. We move on to some interesting news now. Thailand's Food and Drug Administration has officially registered a domestically developed botulinum antitoxin, cutting the treatment cost tenfold and strengthening the nation's medical self-reliance. Deputy Government Spokesperson Ploytalay Laksamy Sangchan announced that the approval of TRCS botulinum antitoxin reduces per-dose treatment costs from 250,000 baht, that's a whopping amount, for imported medicine down to approximately 25,000 baht.
0: Developed through a joint initiative between the Thai Red Cross Society, Queen Sawapha Memorial Institute, National Vaccine Institute, Government Pharmaceutical Organization, and National Health Security Office, the nonprofit treatment targets botulism, a rare but severe neurological illness causing muscle paralysis and respiratory failure. Health authorities are moving to integrate the domestically produced organ drug or orphan drug into Thailand's national healthcare benefit schemes, establishing a regional hub for antitoxin security and biothreat preparedness across Southeast Asia. This is great news.
1: It is.
0: So, like, a quarter of a million baht for treatment, like you said, is a whopping amount. Mm-hmm, and now it's down to, like, 25,000.
1: Yeah. I mean, it's still 25,000 is not... Not a small amount, but it is much more affordable. And botulism, apparently, it is not that frequent. It doesn't happen that frequently. But, I mean, it is a risk because it can be life-threatening. It happens, I think, when people pickle certain things or they can certain things on their own, so it can be dangerous. But this is a great development, like you said, and it's also it also sets an example for our future scientists who want to create something further for the country. Let's take a look at some education news. The Ministry of Education will introduce a paperless e-office system across all agencies under its supervision beginning next year as part of the government's transition toward fully digital public administration. Deputy Government Spokesperson Patdarat Thong Soloikon said the system aims to improve operational efficiency, reduce administrative procedures, and duplicate paperwork, that is, and enhance the speed, transparency, and auditability of official communication and coordination. Several key departments, including the Office of the Permanent Secretary and the Office of the Basic Education Commission, have already adopted the system ahead of the ministry-wide rollout.
0: To support this transition, the Ministry of Education is developing a pilot project to integrate human resource and administrative platforms into a single network. This system will enable data exchanges with the Ministry of Higher Education, Science, Research and Innovation, the Ministry of Labor, and the Ministry of Interior. Authorities emphasized that strict data security measures and access controls are being implemented to protect the government's digital infrastructure. The initiative is expected to reduce administrative costs by 30 to 40%. By modernizing procedures, the system is expected to increase transparency, improve traceability, and deliver faster, more convenient services to the public. I am looking forward to this, not just like in education ministry, but also like across all government platforms.
1: All across the board, right? Yeah. I think we're seeing it slow but sure. It's happening in many of the public units that you contact, like when you go to have your identification card done.
0: Yep.
1: Things are much more digital. So paperless society is the way to go, though I do enjoy having a piece of paper from time to time.
0: That's true.
1: All right. So let's talk about some animals.

0: animal news now. Are you a pet fan, a dog and cat fan?
1: I do. I'm a dog lover. Yeah, I'm okay with cats, but yeah, I'm a dog lover.
0: I love dogs as well. So we have a story about stray animals being treated as VVVIPs for you. It's a story about compassion to hopefully make your day. And the manager of Chaba Inn, who is only known as Pat, is reframing stray dogs and cats not as homeless burdens, but as valuable hotel assets. So under Pat's direction, the hotel has set up dedicated feeding stations where staff provide regular food, clean water, and daily care, treating the animals as VVVIP guests. The hotel also welcomes human guests to bring their pets free of charge under the core philosophy that pets are family members. So this initiative has encouraged visiting guests to bring animal food to share with the stray dogs and cats residing outside the hotel, creating a regular community effort. So, I mean, in Thailand, apparently there are like somewhere between 800,000 to 2 million stray cats and dogs.
1: Yeah, that's a lot. Yeah. In addition to supporting local strays, Pat has personally adopted over 41 dogs, providing them with shelter, food, and care to protect them from heat, rain, and hunger. While the initiative offers no monetary profit, hotel management views the positive social impact and mental well-being as invaluable outcomes. According to data from the Department of Livestock Development, Thailand faces a growing population of nearly 2 million stray dogs and cats nationwide, like you said, with Bangkok alone hosting over 100 stray animals. Public health experts emphasize that long-term population management, though, requires responsible pet ownership, mandatory sterilization, and curbing abandonment. Individual acts of compassion demonstrate how local businesses can contribute, but experts suggest that official state-sponsored sterilization programs, public shelters, and community health integration could bring Bangkok closer to becoming an urban sanctuary for homeless animals, similar to the world-renowned street cat models in Istanbul.
0: Yeah, so in the future, I'm thinking if, you know, my family, if we're going to get another dog, we're looking to adopt a stray.
1: Yeah, it's a good idea. Right? We've been doing that in my house, actually.
0: Oh, that's great.
1: A few dogs now, yeah.
0: That's fantastic. They need homes, don't they? Yeah. All right, and that wraps up the national headlines for this morning. Coming up next, the Trump administration requests an additional $175.8 million in funding from Congress for initiatives designed to counter China.
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3: 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Deeply grateful for Her Royal Highness's infinite royal grace and benevolence. Most humbly dedicated by the executives, civil servants, and staff of Radio Thailand FM 88.
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0: 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You can also find us on Facebook, Instagram, and TikTok by searching for Radio Thailand FM 88. And on to the global news, catching you up on the world today. I just wanted to mention before we get a start that there is more news coming out of Kumamoto.
1: Oh.
0: The unfortunate earthquake, 7.1 on the Richter scale. Mm. According to the news, 450 Thai people are living in the Kumamoto area, but they are being contacted by the consul general there, and so far they've been able to contact most everyone. So that is good news. So
1: there is a huge collapse as well, right?
0: Yes, the Aeon Mall. Mm-hmm. Yes, and I understand that they say they expect a lot of people are trapped inside. Mm. Official numbers have not come out yet, but I'm sure we will be providing more details on that story later on today. Let's take a look now at some news regarding the Strait of Hormuz. Oman has reportedly presented Iran with a plan backed by Gulf states to manage the Strait of Hormuz, including collecting voluntary fees for using it. The Omani proposals are intended to serve as a basis to end the disruption to trade through the strait caused by the U.S.-Israeli war on Iran. U.S. President Donald Trump, who abruptly called off a two-week bombing campaign over the weekend in his latest strategic U-turn, said there were good talks underway with Iran, but threatened to restart strikes if negotiations did not deliver. Iran denies seeking to resume talks with the United States.
1: Washington launched its renewed bombing campaign earlier this month to break Iran's grip on the strait, through which about a fifth of global oil and liquefied natural gas flowed before the war. Iran effectively shut the strait to ships other than its own after the U.S. and Israel attacked on February 28th. A deal last month between Washington and Tehran partially reopened it, but the agreement collapsed in early July after Iran fired on ships using a channel it does not approve of. Iran has said it wants to manage the strait alongside Oman, which controls the opposite shore, and charge service fees to ships that use it. So I'm not sure if they finally charge a fee. Would that affect the oil price and natural gas price as well?
0: I imagine it would. And that's going to hit us pretty badly here in Asia, right? Because, I mean, we rely on about, 80% of our supplies coming out of the Strait of Hormuz, right? So we'll have to see. Fingers crossed that it doesn't get worse.
1: Hopefully, yeah.
0: Right? Moving on to other news from outside the Kingdom of Thailand. The Trump administration in the U.S. has requested an additional $175.8 million in funding from Congress for diplomatic and development initiatives designed to counter China's growing influence across the Indo-Pacific region. U.S. State Department officials explained that the requested funds will expand maritime security assistance, telecommunications infrastructure, and economic development partnerships among Pacific Island nations. Foreign policy advisors emphasized that strategic competition in the Pacific requires sustained financial and diplomatic engagement. The proposal includes expanding U.S. embassy staffing, funding regional climate resilience projects, and offering alternative infrastructure financing to prevent small nations from becoming overly reliant on Beijing's bilateral loans.
1: The budget request reflects a broader strategic pivot by Washington to bolster alliances across Asia and the Pacific. Congressional leaders from both major parties expressed general support for the initiative, citing national security priorities and maritime trade stability across vital international shipping corridors. Meanwhile, regional leaders in the Pacific welcomed expanded development aid and urged major powers to avoid turning the region into a theater for strategic rivalries. Island nations emphasized that local priorities, particularly climate change adaptation and sustainable fisheries, must remain at the center of international partnership efforts for future growth and regional safety.
0: Okay, we also have news coming out of northern Pakistan for you. Torrents of monsoon rain and torrential flash floods have swept across northern Pakistan, killing over 100 people and leaving thousands homeless across mountainous villages and river valleys. Disaster management officials reported that sudden landslides destroyed bridges, washed out roads, and severed power grids, isolating dozens of rural communities from emergency assistance and medical care. Military rescue teams and civilian relief workers are utilizing helicopters and boats to evacuate stranded survivors and deliver food, clean water, and medical supplies to flooded areas. Authorities warned that rising river levels threaten downstream agricultural districts, prompting emergency evacuation orders for low-lying towns along major river basins across the country.
1: That destruction underscores the acute vulnerability of South Asia to weather patterns driven by global climate change. Humanitarian agencies reported urgent shortages of temporary shelters and emergency medicines, warning of potential waterborne disease outbreaks if floodwaters do not recede quickly from damaged residential areas. Meanwhile, regional governments are coordinating disaster response efforts while requesting international aid support. Meteorologists forecast continued heavy rainfall over the coming days, prompting emergency managers to maintain high alert levels across vulnerable mountainous terrain throughout the affected provinces for the foreseeable future.
0: It's always very sad when we have to report news like this, and we can't help but worry about everyone over there. But I understand that, you know, rescue workers are doing all they can, and and we just have to send our love and support and financial assistance if we can. Let's tune into some lighter stories now with our next segment, Slice of Life.
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0: Today on Radio Thailand Slice of Life, bringing you a brighter day, we have news of Finnish architects being recognized by UNESCO for their humanist take on modernism, and this is from Reuters. So I mentioned earlier how people in Thailand are probably going to Nakhonsi Thammarat to visit the beautiful Wat Pramahathar Waramahawihan temple there, because it has been just recognized by UNESCO as a new world cultural heritage site. UNESCO recognizes a lot of places. They also have awards for outstanding architecture as well, like in this story. So this is a collection of 13 Finnish sites designed by architect Alvar Aalto alongside his architect wives, Eino and Elisa Aalto, and they have joined UNESCO's World Heritage List. So known as the Aalto Works, the sites demonstrate architecture's role in Finland's welfare state development and embody an approach, described as humanistic modernism. Their addition represents significant international recognition for Finnish modern architecture, according to Science and Culture Minister Marja-Liina Talviti.
1: You throw me off a little bit there when you said wives with plural.
0: I was thrown as well.
1: But I guess it was normal during that time.
0: I guess, yeah.
1: So the Aaltos sought harmony between architecture and nature while emphasizing people's emotional and physical relationship with their surroundings. Their approach contrasts with early 20th century modernism emphasis on strict geometry and function by incorporating natural forms and human emotion. Alvar Aalto, born in 1898, became a major figure in modern architecture by bringing warmth to modernist design and frequently collaborating with his wives.
0: Again, that word. Yes. So I like the idea of bringing warmth to architecture, you know, because structures can become very cold. Yeah, so very interesting news. So Paimio Sanatorium, completed in 1933 as a tuberculosis hospital by Alvar and Eino Aalto, reflected their belief that a welcoming environment could aid patient recovery. I can understand that.
1: Yeah, definitely.
0: Right?
1: Yeah.
0: I mean, spirituality really does help in your overall physical health, doesn't it? So details include the colors, the furnishings, the large windows, and noise-reducing no-splash sinks. Interesting, that were designed with patients in mind. So the iconic unupholstered Paimio bentwood lounge chair reflected the hospital's emphasis on hygiene, and Paimio Sanatorium Foundation board chair Mirku Kohlberg described the building as creating a dialogue between nature, architecture, and human beings.
1: I'm not sure if you've ever felt or if our listeners ever felt this way. When you go to like different hospitals, some place, it makes you feel like it's very rigid. Like the building itself, room, and it's kind of like very, I don't know, stressed.
0: Yeah, you're already scared to see the doctor to begin with, right? You need a relaxing environment.
1: Yeah, but some hospital is nice. It's like warm, and it feels like you're in a hotel in some sort. Maybe it's Thailand because we have like great medical
0: treatments. Medical tourism here is quite popular, isn't it? I think people do come to enjoy, you know, the great great doctor expertise and also the facilities.
1: Yeah. So the UNESCO series also include Sunila Pulp Mill residential area, whose buildings were positioned according to their surroundings, and Helsinki's Finlandia Hall, which houses an exhibition about the Aaltos. Notable Aalto's works outside Finland include MIT Baker House in the United States and Germany's Wolfsburg Cultural Center. The designation brings Finland's World Heritage total to 8 sites, comprising several cultural sites and one natural site.
0: Oh, wow. Yeah. Okay, so we look forward to seeing more architecture being recognized by UNESCO. And those were our global reports for this morning, still to come in our business section. Coca-Cola hails World Cup hydration breaks as it lifts annual forecasts amid a spike in energy drink sales.

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1: Gone too soon you are, fair princess, from this land which loved you dearly. Your people sorrow at your passing. Our grief is beyond consolation. A radiant light you wear in a land where sun and rain have carried your charisma into our very hearts. The joy you brought us through your brilliance and care rendered us help beyond compare. Now repose in the rewards of good deeds. We invoke the blessings of the Supreme Enlightened One on you, adorned with virtues of the Triple Jeweled Crown. Glenn Chatelier, on behalf of Radio Thailand.
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4: And you can also find us on Facebook. So hello to everyone joining us on Facebook and also on Instagram and TikTok. And hello to everyone joining us on TikTok. Okay, on to the business news now, taking you to the financial frontier. Prime Minister Anutin Tamwirakul has confirmed that Thailand is not scrapping its Landbridge mega project, shifting immediate focus instead to completing missing rail links and upgrading port facilities on both coasts. The revised strategy prioritizes railway connectivity to establish rapid transport links between the Gulf of Thailand and the Andaman Sea. Government agencies are studying options to either build new facilities or upgrade existing infrastructure at Rang Nong Port, addressing the current lack of railway coverage in the western region. Prime Minister Anutin noted that full-scale land bridge development remains an option which can be revived whenever geopolitical conditions align, following ongoing assessments led by Deputy Prime Minister and Finance Minister Ek Nitithan Prapat.
5: Now, regarding the high-speed rail project linking 3 airports, the Prime Minister clarified that the government has not moved to terminate the contract. As chairman of the Eastern Economic Corridor, or EEC, Policy Board, emphasized that any contract cancellation requires mutual consent between both parties, noting that state-private agreements contain strict regulatory procedures and remedy mechanisms. The adjustment comes alongside reports from the National Economic and Social Development Council and Chulalongkorn University evaluating project cost effectiveness. While private sector groups in Chumphon expressed concern over economic activity, government authorities continue assessing alternative transportation models to optimize regional transit infrastructure across southern Thailand.
4: Okay, and from news of Thailand's land bridge, we move on to other business news, this time about soft drinks. What's your favorite, Pepsi or Coca-Cola?
5: Not anymore. So I drink plain sodas now.
4: I don't have soda at all. I mean, every once in a while, yeah, just as a treat. But yeah, I stopped soda a long time
5: ago.
4: Very
5: healthy.
4: But, you know, Coca-Cola and other brands are still very popular, so especially among soccer fans. And soccer fans have consistently hated World Cup hydration breaks for slowing down the game. But top sponsor Coca-Cola was reportedly celebrating the pause. The beverage giant says those interruptions drove a spike in sales for its Powerade brand and energy drinks, helping lift its financial targets. Chief Financial Officer John Murphy told Reuters on July 28th that while he is unsure if the breaks are permanent, the company was not unhappy with them during the tournament. That momentum carried directly into the company's revenue. Second quarter comparable sales jumped about 6% to roughly $13.4 billion, beating market estimates. Demand stayed strong for trademark sodas, even as low-income consumers in the United States pulled back on non-essential spending. Analyst Kevin Grundy of BNP Paribas noted that the real test is whether this creates sustainable demand or just a temporary bump. And that is the question, right?
5: Mm-hmm. Yep.
4: Investors still cheered, pushing shares up 7% on Tuesday to a record high.
5: I think, like, we talked about mid-game breaks before, right?
4: Yeah,
5: in the final World
4: show.
5: Cup, the halftime show, where they had a longer than usual break. So it's traditionally 15 minutes, but it was 30 minutes during the finals.
4: Which was a bit too long, right, because everyone wanted to resume the games.
5: Yeah, and apparently Coca-Cola loves it.
4: Yeah, yeah, it seems.
5: Meanwhile, the company is navigating rising costs. Murphy pointed to higher aluminum and PET, or plastic, costs this year, sparked by the war in Iran, disrupting energy supplies and spiking fuel prices. To cushion the blow, Coca-Cola locked in lower prices before the disruption began in February. The company expects to share more updates on its cost expectations for next year in October. Despite these global pressures, the beverage maker continues to outpace rivals, proving that a brief pause on the pitch can pour out major profits.
4: Yeah, so it seems that, you know, they're probably going to be rooting for more breaks, or at least keeping the halftime show, right, so they can boost their profits. All right, from the beverage industry, we turn to some tech news now. China's launch of a homegrown
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You can just take it back, but shit just don't work like that. You're the drug that I'm addicted to, and I want you so bad. Guess I'm stuck.

0: Fat News.
1: Celebrations included official receptions and the presentation of loyal felicitations to the head of state. In later years, the Royal Thai government established the practice of organizing the grand reception at Government House, transforming it into one of Thailand's most important annual state ceremonies. Today, the government traditionally hosts the event twice each year on the auspicious occasion of His Majesty the King's birthday anniversary on the 28th of July and on Coronation Day, commemorating His Majesty's coronation on the 4th of May. On special occasions, similar grand receptions may also be organized to welcome heads of state visiting Thailand as the King's royal guests, or to honor members of the royal family receiving international recognition. Recently, there has been the grand reception in honor of Her Majesty the Queen's fourth cycle birthday anniversary being held here at the Santimaitri Building, the Government House. Hosted on behalf of the Thai people from all walk of life, the grand reception provides an opportunity for the nation to humbly offer its heartfelt felicitations and to express profound appreciation for His Majesty's unwavering dedication to the well-being of the kingdom. This celebration reflects the first royal command proclaimed by His Majesty King Mahavachiralongkorn Pra Vachiraklao Jayuhua during the coronation ceremony in 2019, and shall continue, preserve and build upon the royal legacy, and shall reign with righteousness for the benefit and happiness of the people forever. Each year, Government House welcomes an impressive gathering of distinguished guests representing every sector of Thai society, together with members of the diplomatic corps and international organizations. The invitees include members of the Privy Council, former prime ministers, cabinet ministers, presidents of constitutional organizations, senior military and police officers, judges, prosecutors, civil servants, ambassadors, representatives of the United Nations, business leaders, presidents of charitable foundations, academic institutions, and members of the media. Their presence symbolizes the unity of the nation under the constitutional monarchy and reflects the respect shared by both Thai and international communities for the institution of the monarchy. The ceremony itself follows a dignified sequence of royal protocol on the occasions when members of the royal family graciously presided over the grand reception, such as today's grand reception in celebration of the auspicious occasion of His Majesty the King's birthday anniversary, upon the gracious arrival of Her Royal Highness Princess Mahajakrisarin Thorn, who presides over the event on behalf of His Majesty the King. The Guard of Honor presented the royal salute while the royal anthem was performed. The Prime Minister respectfully received Her Royal Highness and escorted her into the Santimaitri Building. And once she has taken her place upon the royal dais, the Prime Minister respectfully requested permission to deliver an address offering birthday blessings to His Majesty the King and invited all distinguished guests to join in presenting their humble felicitations. Throughout Thailand, celebrations marking His Majesty's birthday anniversary, the 28th of July, extend far beyond Government House. In every province, government agencies and local communities organize merit-making ceremonies, almsgiving to Buddhist monks, and interfaith religious observances where representatives of Buddhism, Islam, Christianity, Hinduism, and Sikhism offer prayers for His Majesty's health and longevity. These ceremonies beautifully demonstrate Thailand's long-standing tradition of religious harmony united in loyalty to the monarch. Civil servants across the kingdom also participate in the solemn ceremony of the Oath of Allegiance, pledging themselves to be good public servants and the strength of the nation. Before the royal portrait, they reaffirm their commitment to perform their duties with honesty, integrity, and devotion

0: the Prime Minister's spouse, and the Secretary General to the Prime Minister respectfully see Her Royal Highness off at the Royal Vehicle.
1: Thank you.

Beyond the ceremony of grandeur, the celebration also serves as an opportunity to reflect upon His Majesty's royal benevolence and his lifelong dedication to improving the quality of life of the Thai people.

0: You've been watching the live telecast of the grand reception organized in celebration of the auspicious occasion of the birthday anniversary of His Majesty King Mahavacharalongkorn Pravacharaklaujayuhua, 28th of July 2026, presided over by Her Highness Princess Mahachakrisarinthorn, hosted by the Royal Thai Government at the Santik Maitri Building, the Government House, Bangkok. Television Pool Thailand would like to thank you for watching this live telecast, and please join us again in our next telecast. Your narrator has been Captain Dr. Yung Yut Mayala. Goodbye from Bangkok, Thailand. Swadikrap.
1: With that, we conclude the live coverage of the grand reception on the auspicious occasion of His Majesty the King's birthday, 28th of July 2026. Thank you for joining us. We now bring you back to the Legra programming.
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1: Today is Wednesday, July 29th, 2026. And this is Radio Thailand's Evening News. I'm Duong Rat Sung Sawang.
2: And I'm Chow Rat Yong Jiranon.
1: Making the national headlines this evening. Thailand's Customs Department cracks down on a secret warehouse in Minburi, seizing over 32,000 counterfeit goods worth millions of dollars. Meanwhile, Thailand's online news producers turn to technology to create a more impactful and meaningful experience for viewers in a bid to elevate the standard of digital news.
2: Looking at the global scene, unprecedented wildfires sweeping through southwestern France have forced the evacuation of over 220,000 residents as emergency crews struggle to contain massive blazes threatening the outskirts of Bordeaux.
1: On the business agenda, Bangkok's authorities turn up the heat on the city's businesses, inspecting a whopping 865 establishments in just 1 week.
2: We will now give you the details on those headlines and many more.
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1: Welcome to the evening show. Just a reminder, you can connect with us on Facebook, Instagram, and TikTok by searching Radio Thailand FM 88. And now, you're listening to the National News, headlines from Bangkok and around Thailand. Thailand's Customs Department has cracked down a secret warehouse in Minburi, seizing over 32,000 counterfeit goods worth millions of dollars. The operation, led by the local police department and officials in the Department of Intellectual Property, uncovered a vast network of fake products, including oil, engine additives, and skincare items, all bearing well-known brand names. The investigation began after a complaint from a German motor oil company, Liquimoly, which reported a surge in counterfeit products being sold online at significantly lower prices. Now, the warehouse, located in a narrow alley in Soi Mung Kwang 12/12, was found to be a rented storage facility, with employees packing the counterfeit goods into boxes for online shipment. Now, the authorities discovered nearly 32,500 items, including 22,000 bottles of perfume, 7,000 bottles of moisturizer, 1,260 packets of cooking oil, and over 1,600 bottles of counterfeit engine oil. Now, the seized goods will undergo further inspection. Now, according to the Customs Department, the warehouse was operated by a Chinese businessman, Zhu Fan, who rented the facility 3 months ago and hired Thai employees to pack the goods for online shipment. The investigation revealed that Xu Fan sourced the counterfeit products from China, focusing on items that were trending on social media, and sold them at significantly lower prices to make a quick profit. Now, the authorities have charged Xu Fan with selling counterfeit goods bearing the registered trademarks of other companies. Now, the Customs Department warns consumers to be cautious when purchasing online goods at unusually low prices, especially oil and skincare products, which may not meet industry standards.
2: Thousands of Thai civilian servants are losing their jobs after a massive exam cheating scandal rewrote who passed and who failed. A local government recruitment exam taken by about 280,000 people has unraveled into a major fraud case. Deputy Permanent Secretary at the Interior Ministry, Nirat Pongsititawon, confirmed that authorities threw out a compromised passing list after finding that roughly 6,000 test takers had their scores illegally altered. The scheme affected two groups. About 5,100 people actually failed the exam but had their grades bumped up to pass, while another 800 legitimately passed but still had their scores tampered with. Correcting the records drops the list of successful candidates from about 55,000 down to around 50,000, protecting the roughly 49,000 who passed fairly. The fallout is hitting those already hired. Out of nearly 15,000 people appointed to jobs based on flawed results, the more than 5,000 who failed but were bumped up are facing immediate dismissal. The 800 who passed legitimately will keep their jobs, but the manipulation itself remains under legal review. The process continues next week with a central committee meeting to finalize the corrected list before sending them to provincial authorities. Responding to a push by a member of parliament to blacklist the testing organization, authorities say they are consulting legal agencies to prevent further or future complications.
1: In a bid to elevate the standard of digital news, Thailand's online news producers are turning to technology to create a more impactful and meaningful experience for viewers. Dr. Mana Triraya Piwat, an independent scholar and member of the discussion panel, said the industry is shifting from a focus on mere views to creating content that truly resonates with audiences. Now, this year's Digital News Awards have opened up the use of artificial intelligence in the content creation process, but with a crucial caveat, which is that producers must clearly disclose which aspects of the content were generated by AI. Now, this move is aimed at promoting transparency and fairness in the industry and to encourage producers to create high-quality content that benefits society. Now, beyond the awards, producers are also learning how to create new stories that can drive social change. Now, a road safety expert has challenged that the attendees to think beyond the surface level of news stories and explore the underlying causes of road accidents. Now, he asked them to consider how they could use their platform to push for real change rather than simply reporting on the same old stories. Now, during the workshop, participants were tasked with analyzing news stories about accidents, identifying the underlying factors that contributed to them, and assigning responsibility to the relevant authorities.
2: In other news, a sudden surge of violence has slammed the brakes on peace talks in Thailand's deep south, forcing the government to demand answers before returning to the negotiating table. The chief of the Thai Peace Dialogue Panel, National Intelligence Agency, or NIA, Director Thanat Suwananon, has delayed the next round of talks with southern insurgents. Originally planned for September, these negotiations are now on hold indefinitely, following a major attack in Narathiwat. Speaking on July 28th, Director Thanat explained that discussions had been going well until the sudden violence and asked the BRN rebel group directly why they launched the assault instead of maintaining peace. They have yet to reply. Meanwhile, the diplomatic channel faces another delay as Thanat noted that Malaysia is currently replacing its lead facilitator, leaving the process in a temporary vacuum while Thai authorities wait. Still, the intelligence chief is not discouraged, emphasizing that the prime minister views dialogue as the ultimate long-term solution. While Thai security forces maintain their own firm operational strategies on the ground, Thanat insists both sides are ultimately walking the same path. As authorities monitor potential threats around significant dates in early August, the government is standing firm, ready to resume the conversation only when the rebels provide an explanation for their action.
1: Bangkok is about to turn the tables on landlords who's been using a tax loophole to grow fruit in the heart of the capital. Now, the city's governor, Chachat Sittipan, is planning to increase the tax rate on agricultural land in the city to close a loophole that's allowed wealthy landowners to avoid paying taxes. Now, for years, Bangkok's tax authorities now have been collecting a mere 0.01% of the value of agricultural land in the city. However, that's not enough to deter wealthy landowners from using the loophole to grow fruit and other crops on their high-value land in the city center. By increasing the tax rate to 0.03%, or about 300 baht per million baht of land value, the city hopes to plug this loophole and ensure that landowners are paying their fair share. The new tax rates will apply to both individual and corporate landowners. For individual landowners, the tax rate will increase to 0.03% for land valued between 50 to 125 million baht and to 0.05% for land valued between 125 to 150 million baht. Now, for corporate landowners, the tax rate will increase to 0.03% for land valued between 0 to 75 million baht and to 0.05% for land valued between 75 to 100 million baht. Now, with this move, Bangkok is taking a crucial step towards ensuring that landowners are paying their fair share of taxes, and it's a step that likely to benefit the city's economy in the long run.
2: Meanwhile, the Metropolitan Waterworks Authority has given a helping hand to low-income households in Bangkok, Nonthaburi, and Smut Prakan by extending the deadline for water bill assistance registration. For those who still need to sign up, the new deadline is September 30th, 2026. Deputy Interior Minister Jaesit Taisit said the extension is in line with the Ministry of Finance's updated criteria, allowing eligible households more time to access assistance. The goal is to reduce living expenses for those who need it most. This is part of the 2026 State Welfare Program, which aims to provide relief to low-income and vulnerable groups. The Metropolitan Waterworks Authority has been instructed to prepare its systems, staff, and registration channels for residents in the three provinces. Eligible households can receive up to 100 baht per month, but only one entitlement per household registration or address. If the bill is between 100 and 315 baht, the government will cover 100 baht and the recipient will pay the remainder. For bills above 315 baht, the recipient is responsible for the full amount. Households must complete identity verification at least one day before registering with the MWA. Those who sign up by September 30, 2026 will receive benefits starting with their November water bill, and current beneficiaries under the 2022 State Welfare Program will continue to receive assistance through their October bill. Benefits are not retroactive.
1: 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Up next in Global News. The number of survivors of a...
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Would you cry if you saw me crying? And would you save my soul tonight? Would you tremble if I touched your lips? Or would you laugh